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1: Did you know that people can walk around with their eyes wide open and still not be awake? 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

point to yourself. For me. 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
2: Hey, everybody. This is Bishop Neil Robeson, hanging out at the Blackberry Camp. We got a message for you, straight from heaven. The devil been telling you some stuff, and all it is lies. We've come to tell you the truth. That miracle you've been waiting for, that breakthrough you've been waiting for, the Lord told me to tell you this right here. Listen at this.

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1: 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It's informational, it's inspirational, and it's insightful because we plan to wake you up on Wednesday. 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
3: You know, sometimes in life, situations are going to occur where you may look to the left or the right and you can't find any answers and you can't find anybody to help you. 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They shall run and not be weary. They shall walk and not faint. 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

0: The question is. 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
1: When a fork is in the road, what do you do?
0: When the world is on your shoulders.
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1: What do you do?
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0: for keeping all my friends. 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

point to yourself. 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

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I want you to lift your voice and talk to the person next to you.

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1: Put those hands together all across the building tonight. 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
1: 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Your space for peace, praise, and purpose. We are so glad you're here to start your day with us. Over the next hour, we'll fill your morning with powerful worship music, uplifting scriptures, and inspirational quotes to remind you that every sunrise brings a brand new opportunity to live with faith, joy, and gratitude. Whether you're driving to work, making breakfast, or just taking a quiet moment before the world wakes up, this is your time to recharge your spirit and recenter your heart. So take a deep breath, let go of yesterday's worries, and let the light of hope guide your steps today. Now let's begin with a song that reminds us of God's endless love and grace.

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1: I don't want to sing the latest song. 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
1: No matter how many mistakes you make or how slow you progress, you are still way ahead of everyone who isn't trying. Philippians 3:13-14. Brothers and sisters, I do not consider myself yet to have taken hold of it. But one thing I do, forgetting what is behind and straining toward what is ahead, I press on toward the goal to win the prize for which God has called me heavenward in Christ Jesus.

me talk to you for a second. There may be somebody out there who's experienced blessings in every lesson you've gone through in your life. So, Leandra, I need you to testify. 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

You can't wear your old identity and walk in your new one. 2 Corinthians 5:17. 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The old has gone, the new is here.

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0: April Hall. 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
0: I'm gonna get y'all signals. 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
1: When the sun goes down, there is joy. 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

0: 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Hallelujah. Hallelujah.
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1: Good morning, good morning, great people of God. Good morning. This is Pastor Rodney with another word from your big brother. Hey, it's a new week. I hope you're having a great start to your day. I want to get you started with a great word to keep you going throughout today. Hey, before I go too far, let me say hello to my true blood brother, Mike Cork. Hope you're having a great day. Here is a word from your big brother. And the word from your big brother is a hard and difficult word for many people, but I want you to get this in the spirit. I need you to get comfortable with waiting on the Lord. Amen. That's it. I want you to get comfortable with waiting on the Lord. And I know that's hard to do because we live in a society that wants things right away. We have technology where we're able to get things instantly, and we want instant gratification in everything we do in our lives. However, that's not all the way God works sometimes. Sometimes we have to wait on God to get the things we truly need and to get it in the way He truly wants us to have it. But too often we try and get ahead of God. We try and do things on our own. We try and make things happen without consulting with God. And when we do that, we get ahead of God. Usually we end up messing things up. I want you to get into the habit of waiting patiently on the Lord. Even when it's hard, even when it's painful at times, you're better off waiting on the Lord. Bible teaches us that they that wait upon the Lord shall renew their strength. They shall mount up with wings like eagles. They shall run and not get weary. They shall walk and faint not. And that's what we need to understand. Sometimes us waiting on the Lord is a way of Him making us stronger. And when He comes in, it renews our strength and gives us the strength to run on to the destiny that He has for us. So that's the word from your big brother today. Learn to get patient and learn to wait on the Lord. When you wait on God to do it in His timing, it always works out better. The old folks used to tell us He's an on-time God. He may not come when you want Him, but He's always right on time. And the more that I live, I know that to be the truth, because He may not come when I want Him, but when He does come, He usually comes with a great power that's better than what I anticipated, and I've learned to wait on the Lord. That's the word from your big brother today. I hope you take that with you. I hope you have an incredible day filled with incredible blessings, but then you strive to be an incredible blessing to everyone you come in contact with. This has been Pastor Rodney, and I'll talk to you again tomorrow.

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2: I am reminded of God's word on today. The word tells me that, behold, the fowls of the air, they sow not, neither do they reap, nor do they gather into barns. Yet my heavenly Father, he feeds them. Are you not much better than they? I stand in the mirror today and say, I am. I am better than the birds. I am better because God said, I am. He takes care of me just as he does the robin, just as he does the raven, just as he does the eagle. I am better than they. So I will not spend time worrying about what I should eat and what I should wear. And I know where my help comes from. My help comes from the Lord. He is my source, and he makes me a resource in the earth. I am better because of him. I am better because I'm made in his image. I am better because he's given me the same authority that he has. So today, I will not worry about a thing. I am better because I serve a God who cares. 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
3: 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It's time to kick the week off. You know, we do it in a special.

Cole Everett that comes up in the second hour. It's definitely a good place to be right here on Hallelujah 95.3. Let's get into it. Fred Hammonds, the United Tenors, right here on the Hallelujah Morning Show.

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1: Praise the Lord, everybody. Let everything that hath breath praise you, the Lord. Let the redeemer of the Lord say so.
2: Yeah. All right, Mike, let's church him out.

Yes, sir. It's getting churchy in here. Good old acapella medley right here on the Hallelujah Morning Show. Partly cloudy skies today. Temperature, we going up to about 98 degrees, y'all. So it's going to be hot out.

Churching you all the way there on this marvelous Monday, your good friend Mike Clark. Coming up in the next hour, I got news from WCTV. I also have Mindful Moments from my good friend Nicole Everett, where we tackle everything dealing with mental health. You definitely don't want to miss that. Here's Ty Tribbett. I believe he's coming to the capital city soon, right? Yes, indeed. We'll see about if we can get y'all some tickets, all right? I made it through. It's Hallelujah Morning Show.

Hey, this is Pastor Joseph Davis from Truth Gatherers Dream Center Church right here in the beautiful city of Tallahassee. Check it, friends. When I'm riding, I keep it locked and loaded to Hallelujah Morning Show with Mike Cork and friends. I'm inviting you to do the same and tell everyone you know. Keep it locked.

0: right. I didn't know y'all had tambourines at Abundant Life. I hear tambourines. Amen. All right, Lonzo. All right. All right.
1: Got it on.
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3: Happy Monday, everyone. I'm Abrea Ruffin in the WCTV newsroom. Here's a look at some of the stories we're following. A local family's mission to keep their son's legacy alive is continuing 15 years later through a scholarship helping dozens of students pursue their dreams. The BMK Foundation honors the life and legacy of Brandon M. King, a former TSC student who left school to serve his country in Afghanistan. He was killed in 2010 overseas. Since then, his family created a fundraiser in his honor to help students. The scholarship is now in its 15th year, and over the weekend, they gathered to celebrate a new group of recipients. Brandon's mom described her son as smart and kind. She says she wanted to ensure his commitment to service, education, and community lives through future generations. Plus, Leon County celebrated the 25th anniversary of the Dr. B.L. Perry Jr. Branch Library with a community event. The building is named in honor of Dr. Benjamin L. Perry Jr., a community leader who served as Florida A&M University sixth president and dedicated years of service as a Sunday school teacher. Leaders say the anniversary wasn't just a celebration of the building's history, but of the impact it's had on generations of residents through access to education and technology. Leon County Commissioner Bill Proctor says the library continues to be a vital resource for families on the south side. Perry's granddaughter also spoke during the celebration. The event included family-friendly activities and information on the library's many resources. For the latest news, weather, and sports, make sure you stay with WCTV on air, online, on our WCTV Facebook page, and now through our WCTV News app. From the WCTV Newsroom, I'm Abrea Ruffin.
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Kevin LeVar right here on the Hallelujah Morning Show with your destiny. It's a marvelous Monday. You definitely want to make sure you are outside, but make sure you got some skin protection. It's going to be hot out there, y'all, for real. Keep it locked right here. Coming up this hour, we got the Mindful Moments with Nicole Everett. It's definitely a good place to be right here on Hallelujah 95.3.

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3: It blesses me every morning. 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So I just want to just let you guys know you're doing a wonderful job in the Lord.
2: Oh, man. 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Please spread the word. That means so much.
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The Tommies, he worked it out. Hallelujah 95.3. This Hallelujah Morning Show. I'm your good friend, Mike Cork. We call it a marvelous Monday because we definitely have great expectations of what this week is going to be about, y'all. We definitely believe in the Lord to do great things. Here's Angel Taylor. The song is called Speak. Keep it locked.

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0: 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The Reason, coming up after the break, Mindful Moments with Nicole Everett. Keep it locked right here. It's Hallelujah 95.3.
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0: Hallelujah 95.3. It's Hallelujah Morning Show on this marvelous Monday. It's time for our girl, Miss Nicole Everett. Hey, Nicole, how you doing?
5: Good morning, Michael Cork. I'm doing well. How you doing?
0: I'm doing well. Happy Mindful Monday to you.
5: Happy Mindful Monday.
0: What you got for us today?
5: So today I have a question. Who are mental health services made for? And so I want to explore that a little bit because I think, you know, sometimes people might think that it's not for them.
0: Okay.
5: So mental health services are for anyone experiencing mental health challenges or concerns, including but not limited to anxiety, depression, and mood disorders, stress and coping difficulties, trauma and post-traumatic stress disorder, also known as PTSD, substance abuse, addiction issues, relationship and family problems, psychotic disorders and schizophrenia, bipolar disorder, eating disorders, developmental and behavioral conditions, and general mental well-being and resilience.
0: Okay.
5: So it covers a lot.
0: Yes.
5: It covers a lot. So I want to talk about what some of those barriers are to receiving mental health services. I think one of the first kind of big ones is stigma.
0: Okay.
5: Especially in, you know, certain communities, the African-American community, there can be fear of judgment or being labeled. But I think how we get over that or how we reduce those barriers are by normalizing seeking help through community programs, encouraging open conversations to decrease shame, which is part of what Conversations with Nicole does.
0: Mm-hmm.
5: One of the second barriers is limited access to services. And that could be due to a shortage of mental health professionals, especially in remote and rural areas.
0: Okay.
5: And how we overcome that is expanding the service areas, maybe offering telehealth, and also increasing the number of mental health providers. The third barrier to receiving mental health services is affordability. High costs, lack of insurance, or inadequate health care coverage can all contribute to it being out of reach. And so the ways that we combat that are advocating for insurance coverage of mental health services, as well as maybe providing a sliding scale fee option for those who are on the lower end of the affordability spectrum. The fourth reason or fourth barrier to receiving mental health services is cultural and language barriers.
0: Okay.
5: And this could be based on cultural beliefs about mental health and language differences. And that can prevent folks from seeking and receiving the care. So some ways that we combat that are train the providers to be more culturally sensitive or even offer some language skills, and then employing bilingual or culturally matched mental health professionals. Okay. And then the last one, which I think is a big one, is the lack of perceived need.
0: Okay.
5: So not recognizing your symptoms and the need for the professional support. And again, this one goes back to education about the symptoms and the benefits of treatment. Locally, there are several organizations that offer mental health services, Appalachie being the big one, but Neighborhood Medical Center, Bond Community Health Clinic, Care Point, Tallahassee Memorial Healthcare. So, you know, seek out these places if what we've talked about this morning in terms of who should receive those services, if that strikes a chord with you.
0: Okay, that's some good stuff there. Okay, you know, when I think about the stigma, is the stigma as prevalent as it used to be? Because it seems like people are talking about mental health and getting treatment a little more freely now.
5: Yeah, I don't think it's as heavy as it used to be, as intense. But, you know, in some communities, within some cultures, there still is this kind of, you know, whatever happens in my house stays in my house. And I don't want anybody telling me what to do and how I should live.
0: Okay. Now, what's the thoughts when I think about, you know, because there's been, it seemingly, an increased awareness of mental health and mental health awareness. Is there any type of fear of creating like a hyper, you know, like almost like a hypochondriatic type mentality where everybody now is fearful and got anxiety that they have some mental health issues? I mean, is that ever in the play?
5: So I think, yes, I think that does actually exist, especially with social media, right? Mm-hmm. Because we see people, calling out this type of behavior, that type of behavior. But I think that what comes into play with that is really knowing yourself and being honest about like kind of what's going on with you and asking trusted friends or family members that can kind of, you know, gauge if something is kind of off with you, and not, like you're saying, calling everything out as gaslighting or you know, all of these other terms, these new kind of fandangled terms that we've come up with for these potential mental health conditions and behaviors.
0: Okay. All right. There it is. Certainly appreciate it. Tell the people how they can find you.
5: You can find me, Nicole Everett, on Facebook, The Real Nicole Everett on Instagram, and Conversations with Nicole on Facebook, on TikTok, and on YouTube. I invite the listeners to subscribe to the Conversations with Nicole YouTube channel. 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Tonight, we will have our first virtual candidate meet and greet, getting ready for election season. So Tom Desarpolsky will be on. He's running for the City of Tallahassee Commission C3. That'll be at 8:30 p.m. So it'll be an opportunity for folks to meet him and ask him questions. And then on Wednesday, we will have the chair of the Children's Services Council of Leon County, Mr. Darrell Jones, who is a local school board member, and we'll be talking about improving the lives of children and families in the community.
0: All right, there it is. Y'all make sure y'all reach out to her and check out her programming for sure. It's always good information. Okay, you ready?
5: I'm ready.
0: Let's go.
5: There is no health without mental health, so be sure to get your checkup from the neck up today and have a mindful Monday.
0: There it is. Keep it locked right here. It's Hallelujah 95.3.

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Keep it locked right here. Doc D Show coming up at 3 o'clock. I love you. 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Keep it here.

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1: Happy Monday, everyone. I'm Abrea Ruffin in the WCTV newsroom. Here's a look at some of the stories we're following. A local family's mission to keep their son's legacy alive is continuing 15 years later through a scholarship helping dozens of students pursue their dreams. The BMK Foundation honors the life and legacy of Brandon M. King, a former TSC student who left school to serve his country in Afghanistan. He was killed in 2010 overseas. Since then, his family created a fundraiser in his honor to help students. The scholarship is now in its 15th year, and over the weekend, they gathered to celebrate a new group of recipients. Brandon's mom described her son as smart and kind. She says she wanted to ensure his commitment to service, education, and community lives through future generations. Plus, Leon County celebrated the 25th anniversary of the Dr. B.L. Perry Jr. Branch Library with a community event. The building is named in honor of Dr. Benjamin L. Perry Jr., a community leader who served as Florida A&M University's sixth president and dedicated years of service as a Sunday school teacher. Leaders say the anniversary wasn't just a celebration of the building's history, but of the impact it's had on generations of residents through access to education and technology. Leon County Commissioner Bill Proctor says the library continues to be a vital resource for families on the south side. Perry's granddaughter also spoke during the celebration. The event included family-friendly activities and information on the library's many resources. For the latest news, weather, and sports, make sure you stay with WCTV on air, online, on our WCTV Facebook page, and now through our WCTV News app. From the WCTV Newsroom, I'm Abrea Ruffin.
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0: the choir stand. 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
0: it
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2: The road that leads down, or rather that travels down but leads up. The road that travels down but leads up. Tonight now, I want you to determine right up front whether or not this message is for you. And I'm believing and hoping that you're going to have an open and receptive mindset even as you listen to the next few words I'm going to say. But I want you to recognize that this may very well be the message that you need. If your entire life, listen to this, if your entire life or certain aspects of your life are a wreck and you desperately need deliverance or a new outlook, then tonight's message, I declare and I speak over you, may very well be the first major step toward help and the corrective action that you need in your life. If your life is a wreck, or certain aspects of your life are in disarray or are falling apart in some way, I believe this word is for you tonight. Believe it or not, it's not too late to get back on track. I know that you may have made a number of left turns in your life. There may be a lot of things that people have done to you, or maybe things you've done to yourself, maybe things out of your control in some way. But I want you to know that the God we serve declares in his word that it's not too late. It is not too late. It's not too late to get back on track, or maybe even discover a better or more appropriate destination. Sometimes we are so inclined, so focused on, so fixated on what it is we want to attain in life, that some of the obstacles, some of the struggles we go through are associated directly with or correlated to the very things that we are pursuing. And it's sometime because we may have gotten off track. But the right destination is what I'm after tonight, to get you to take on what Jesus has taught in his word, to make sure that you're on the right track, and if not, to get realigned and back on track. So by the grace of God, applying this seemingly simple but actually very effective principle that Jesus taught and that I'm going to teach tonight, this message could very well be the thing that translates, or rather brings the supernatural present in your life and provide for or make for an immediate turnaround. And I did say immediate, and I did say supernatural. An immediate turnaround and a supernatural turnaround in your life. The Bible tells us in Proverbs chapter 16, verse 25, and by the way, if you have not marked this particular verse in your Bible, I really want you to mark it, because it is so powerful and it helps us to understand something about life. It says, "There is a way that seems right unto a man, but the end thereof are the ways of death." The fact is, sometimes it looks right, it smells right, it feels right, it acts right in the moment. But the Bible says that our perception or our ability to sense whether or not it is right in the natural can sometimes be way off. So it says, "There is a way that seems right unto a man, but the end thereof are the ways of death." It also says, "He that trusts in his own heart." Now, this is straight out of the word. "He that trusts in his own heart is a fool." I'm just saying what the Bible says. If you trust your own way, if you trust your own senses, if you have no reliance on God or in his abiding spirit within you, the Bible says then that if you're trusting in your own heart, you're a fool. "But whoso walks wisely," that is, in the wisdom of God, "he shall be delivered." He shall be delivered. And I believe tonight in part, really is about deliverance. I believe tonight is about perhaps getting on the right track. I believe tonight is about identifying and accepting within ourselves whether or not there are some changes that need to be made, whether or not divine intervention is truly necessary to get us out of the mess that some of us, at least in certain areas of our lives, are in. Now, we might as well just be real. We might as well be clear with true to our own selves and admit that there are some things in our life that need some help. There's some things in our life that needs to be turned around. There's some things perhaps that we need some deliverance from. 1 Corinthians chapter 3, verse 18 and 19, it says, "Let no man deceive himself. If any man among you seemeth to be wise in this world with worldly wisdom, let him become a fool that he may be wise or truly wise. It may look right. Intellectually, it may sound right. But the Bible says if it's not based in the word, it's still foolishness. For the wisdom of this world," verse 19, "is foolishness with God." It's foolishness with God. With that said, let's get right down to the lesson now. When we hear the term economy, we may think, first of all, on financial matters or financial things. But generally speaking, the term economy refers to the way things work, in a particular place or in a particular region. That's generally what the term economy means, the way things work in a particular place or region. For instance, the way things operate or work in the earth realm or in our worldly economy are much different than they work in the kingdom's economy or in the economy of the kingdom. See, in the earthly economy, you may hear phrases like, "We all are crabs in the barrel, and it's every man for himself and God for us all." In the earthly or worldly economy, you may hear things or phrases like, "I'm concerned about me, my four, and no more." That's the worldly economy. That's how the world works. That's how the world thinks. In the worldly economy, you may hear things like, "My blood, my sweat, and my tears got me where I am and what I have." People believe that. And they state that. And sometimes they live by that rule. In the worldly economy, in the earthly economy, we hear those kinds of phrases. And finally, just as another example, in the earthly economy, we hear things like, "Save money by spending money." Save money by spending money. Child, they got a 75% sale on, and it is usually, cost X amount, and now it's 75% off. You better come on down here and get at least two of these. Now, you don't need either one. And you know you don't need either one, but it's 75% off. That's worldly thinking. That's the economy of the world. That's how things work. That's how people think under or in the worldly economy. However, in the kingdom economy, which you and I dwell in or are part of, if you will, as believers, in the kingdom economy, there is a completely different perspective, completely different perspective. In the kingdom economy, Jesus said, it's not crabs in the barrel, me, my four, and no more, every man for himself and God for us all. No, Jesus said, love your enemies, bless them that curse you, do good to them that hate you, and pray for them which despitefully use you and persecute you. That's a whole lot different than going out for yourself and fending for yourself or otherwise living a life of vengeance or living on your own terms. Two different worlds, two different outlooks. In the kingdom economy, up is down. This is the difference here. In the kingdom economy, It's paradoxical. It seems to be self-contradicting, but in the kingdom economy, up is down, and I'm going to talk about that. Up is down and less is more. In the kingdom economy, it's more blessed to give than to receive. Now that's counterintuitive. It doesn't feel right because our nature wants more, not necessarily wanting to give out more in many cases. But in the kingdom economy, it's more blessed to give than to receive. In fact, Jesus himself said that. In the kingdom economy, giving is gaining. Sacrificing is gaining in the kingdom economy. And in the kingdom economy, the fastest way to get to the front of the line, now this might mess with you a little bit, but it's showing off the truth. The fastest way to get to the front of the line in the kingdom economy is to get to the back of the line. The fastest way to get to the front of the line is to get to go to the back of the line. How is that? It is because God is known for flipping the script. Mm-hmm. The first shall be last and the last shall be first. We don't have to live dog eat dog, so to speak, as they say in the earthly economy, trying to fight your way to the top. The only fight we're supposed to be in is the fight of faith. The Bible clearly said this battle is not ours, it's the Lord's. We have to place our faith in him. We can't live on the terms that the world dictates. We are a part of the kingdom of God. The kingdom is within us, the Bible declares. So God knows how to flip the script. And so we can't go by how the world does it because, you know, we're in the world, but we're not of the world. Our home is in heaven, or we're just passing through. We are sojourners here. We don't have an eternal lifespan here. We are going to leave this place. We're just passing through. And so we don't need to attach ourselves to the ways and the means of this old world. Perhaps the best examples in the kingdom economy is life is by death. Life is by death. That's paradoxical. That is self-contradicting. It doesn't really seem to make sense. Life by death? Oh, yes. But in the kingdom economy, that's exactly the truth. In John chapter 3, verse 16, you know the scripture. The Bible says that for God so loved the world that he gave his only begotten son, that whosoever believeth in him should not perish but have everlasting life. Jesus died so that we might live. That's how it works in the kingdom economy. We have to die to ourselves. We have to deny ourselves. We have to move our agenda out of the way, dying to ourselves if we are to live in Christ. The kingdom economy's way is that it is life by death. But oftentimes, no matter who's talking, tonight I'm talking. But oftentimes, even when the truth is going forth, no matter who's talking, being the human beings that we are, we naturally tend to resist or outright reject the things that we don't understand. No matter what economy it is, if it doesn't compute in our minds, if we can't rationalize and come out with an understanding, then we find ourselves simply resisting or rejecting sometimes even the truth. If something does not compute in our little minds, many of us simply tend to apply our own wisdom to the matter. We like to filter things through our own understanding, through our own human logic, through our own reasoning. It's natural to do. But as a believer, I'm encouraging you to pay more attention to what God says, what Jesus taught actually here in this lesson tonight that I'm sharing with you, as to how we are to operate in the kingdom's economy. Because there's success in the kingdom economy. The Lord is with us in the kingdom economy. If we try to apply worldly principles, worldly ways in the kingdom economy, they don't work. It may appear that things are working. Oh, but it ain't working. It can't. These things are diabolically opposed. If we're going to live by God's terms in his kingdom, under the kingdom's economy, we've got to live that way and not the other. Incredibly, though, we are also prone at times to sanitize even the word of God to our own liking. It's got to make sense to us. We try to scrutinize. We try to otherwise clean it up to fit ourselves. You can't clean the word up, but you know what I mean? We try to reconstruct the meaning, if you will, in order that it, when applied to our lives, fits our fancy and suits our fancy. May I remind you, though, that the Bible says, he that trusts in his own heart is a fool. You can compute all you want to compute. George can compute all he wants to compute. But the Bible says that the bottom line is the word of God. We're fools if we try to readjust the word to suit our fancy. In 1 Corinthians 3, 18 and 19, again, it says, for the wisdom of this world, you heard me say that a moment ago, the wisdom of this world is foolishness with God. Over the years, you've heard me say, if it does not make sense, it may be God. And I know that too is a paradoxical statement. It seems self-contradictory. It doesn't seem to make a lot of sense. But the truth of the matter is, in the natural, a lot of things that are in the Word of God really don't make sense. In fact, the carnal mind cannot comprehend or otherwise understand the things of the Lord. That is only done in the Spirit. But in the natural way, things some things up being down, you know, up is right and down, I mean, in order to get up, you must go down. That doesn't make a lot of sense. It don't feel right in the natural. Giving to gain doesn't feel right in the natural. And so I've shared with you that when we read the Word of God, that if it doesn't make sense, oftentimes what's happening in your life, it may be God. I realize that, again, that doesn't compute necessarily, but biblically speaking, it is the truth. I'll call it a G.B. Dix truism. It is really one of those things that we really need to understand. You will never be, not on this side anyway, be able to figure out everything that God says with your human understanding or with your ability to comprehend in the natural. Why? Because Isaiah 55 and 8, God said, my thoughts are not your thoughts, neither are my ways your ways, saith the Lord. For as the heavens are higher than the earth, so are my ways higher than your ways and my thoughts higher than your thoughts. Sometimes it's not going to look right. Sometimes it's not going to feel right. Sometimes it's not going to sound right. But we've already been forewarned in the Word. God doesn't think the way that we think. Now back to that life by death example in the kingdom economy. When we preach that eternal life is made possible only by the death of Jesus on a wooden cross, you know, really? I mean, that in the natural just doesn't make sense. Why should a man, of course, we know this was Jesus Christ. He was 100% God and 100% man or in the flesh all at the same time. But how can a man dying on a cross bring salvation to a dying, corrupt world? It is because that's the way God designed it. And when we place our faith in the shed blood of Jesus Christ, when we place our faith in the person of Jesus Christ and his finished work on Calvary, when we place our faith in his death, burial, and resurrection, yes, there is salvation behind that. Yes, life by death. He died so that we might live. It doesn't make sense in the world economy, but that's the way it works in the kingdom's economy. And it remains the truth. The Apostle Paul wrote in 1 Corinthians chapter 1, verse 18, for the preaching of the cross is to them that perish foolishness, but unto us who are saved, it is the power of God. Preaching the gospel, preaching that salvation comes through placing one's faith in the death, the burial, and the resurrection of Jesus is foolishness with the world. But the Bible says it is the power of God unto us who would believe. There is strength, there is life in placing our faith in Jesus Christ. No matter what the world thinks of the process that God designed for us to have eternal life, no matter what they think, we must believe. No matter what the world is saying, we must believe. No matter what others might be believing, we must believe the truth that applies in the kingdom's economy. In Galatians chapter 2, verse 20, on that very idea of life by death, the Apostle Paul speaking to the church at Galatia, he said, I am crucified with Christ, nevertheless I live, yet not I, but Christ that lives in me, and the life that I

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1: In the kingdom of God. So please be careful not to dismiss this timely lesson taught by the master teacher himself, Jesus Christ. Don't dismiss what I'm about to share with you, because it does not make sense in the natural. What Jesus is teaching his disciples in our lesson tonight that I'm going to be closing with in just a few minutes does not make sense in the natural. It is paradoxical. It is self-contradicting, or it seemingly is self-contradicting, that this could be the right way to attain what one wants in life, or what God calls for. But this is the designed way in the kingdom's economy. So we have to take it for what it is. We have to take the Lord at his word. So again, please be careful not to dismiss this timely lesson taught by the master teacher himself, Jesus Christ, because if your life or certain aspects of your life are in a wreck, then this key step that we're talking about in just a minute will take you down the road to deliverance and a new outlook, and can very well supernaturally and immediately turn your life around. I believe what I'm about to teach you in closing here tonight is a huge link, a missing link in many people's lives, because we fight with ourselves, with P-R-I-D-E, pride. Jesus said, if any man have ears to hear, let him hear. Don't dismiss it. It may not make sense in the natural. It may not make sense intellectually. But if any man has ears to hear tonight, hear this. Here is the profound lesson that Jesus taught that could change your life tonight. And I believe there are many of us out there, many of us, who need this missing link in our lives, because it don't make sense to us. We've either dismissed it or outright rejected it, or because it doesn't rub us right. But I'm encouraging you tonight, open your ears and hear what Jesus said. Here it is in our anchor passage. The disciples came to Jesus saying, "Who is the greatest in the kingdom of heaven?" Notice what they said. Who's the greatest in the kingdom of heaven? And Jesus called a little child unto him. Of all the things that Jesus could have said, he called a little child to him. And the Bible says, and he set that child in the midst of them and said, "Verily or truly I say unto you, except you be converted," except you receive the truth, except you acknowledge the call, except you turn and come to me. That's what a child did. And be converted and become as little children, you shall not enter into the kingdom of heaven. Notice what he says in verse 4. He said, "Whosoever therefore shall humble," please somebody say humble, just type that in, humble yourself, humble yourself. You might ought to type humble myself. "Whosoever therefore shall humble himself as a little child, the same is the greatest in the kingdom of heaven." Here's the point. Peter actually picks it up in 1 Peter chapter 5, verse 6. "Humble yourselves, therefore, under the mighty hand of God, that he may exalt you in due time." I know you have an agenda. I know you have plans. I know you have things that you're pursuing, whether they're professional or personal or relational, maybe even financial in your life. You have all kinds of goals, perhaps. But I'm encouraging you to recognize that one of the things that may be holding you back, perhaps the first step that you need to take, is to humble yourself like a little child and turn to Jesus and hear what he has to say. It may not make sense. The next sermon you hear, the next 10 sermons you hear, the next songs that you hear sang, I declare unto you, the message in there is something I believe that perhaps you can't afford to discount. We have to humble ourselves and come and receive what God has. Humble yourselves, therefore, under the mighty hand of God. What is God saying? Because what everybody else is saying in comparison

0: is not worth hearing, if it's not rooted in the Word of God, if it is not scripturally sound, it is not worth hearing. We need to humble ourselves and hear what the Lord is saying. Humility is the road that travels down but leads up. This is a brief lesson. Humility is the road that travels down but leads up. In Matthew chapter, the next verse, verse 5 and 6 says, "And whosoever shall receive one such little child in my name receiveth me. But whoso shall offend one of these little ones which believe in me, it were better for him that he tie a millstone rather were hanged about his neck and that he were drowned in the depth of the sea." What is Jesus really teaching there? Jesus is saying that the way in which you approach life should be just like that little child who's standing right here that you're looking at. And that you cannot and you should not approach life in a way where you disregard the lesson of humility. Jesus was actually teaching humility and submission here. Jesus was actually teaching that we are to hear and to follow his teaching, what he has said in the Word, in order for us to be a part of the kingdom of heaven and the kingdom's economy. We cannot afford to discount or otherwise reject the truth of God's Word. And there will be times when what the Word says won't compute in the natural. But no matter what, I'm encouraging you to just humble yourselves, because I believe that even perhaps in your dreams, the Lord may awaken you. Or maybe while you're riding in your car, the Lord may be speaking to you. Or maybe in your next business meeting, or maybe in your next conversation with your spouse, or maybe in your next lesson with your children. Whatever it happens to be, I believe that the Lord may be speaking even unto you. And if we would just humble ourselves and hear what he has to say and be like that little submissive child who the Bible shows clearly just came to him.
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0: tuning into The Move with Pastor Quincy D. Griffin of the Family Worship and Praise Center. You've been expecting, but now get ready. Prepare to be equipped, engaged, and empowered by what's about to take place. It's about to be a move. Amen. If you have your Bibles, I want you to open them quickly to the book of John, chapter 5. And I'm going to read the first through the 15th verse. The first through the 15th verse, John chapter 5. Do y'all have it out there? If you have it, say amen. Ain't but five people. If you have it, say thank you, Jesus. All right now. And it reads, sometime later, Jesus went up to Jerusalem for one of the Jewish festivals. Now there is in Jerusalem near the Sheep Gate a pool, which in Aramaic is called Bethesda, and which is surrounded by five covered colonnades. And I'm reading from the NIV. Here a great number of disabled people used to lie, the blind, the lame, the paralyzed. One who was there had been an invalid for 38 years. When Jesus saw him lying there and learned that he had been in this condition for a long time, he asked him, do you want to get made well? Sir, the invalid replied, I have no one to help me into the pool when the water is stirred. While I'm trying to get in, someone else goes in ahead of me. Then Jesus said to him, get up, pick up your mat and walk. And at once the man was cured. He picked up his mat and he walked. The day on which this took place was a Sabbath. And so the Jewish leader said to the man who had been healed, it is the Sabbath. The law forbids you to carry your mat. But he replied, the man who made me well said to me, pick up your mat and walk. So they asked him, who is the fellow who told you to pick up your mat and walk? The man who was healed had no idea who he was, for Jesus had slipped away into the crowd that was there. Later, Jesus found him at the temple and said to him, see, you are made well again. Stop sinning, or something worse is going to happen to you. The man went away and told the Jewish leaders that it was Jesus who made him well. This message is entitled, Execute. Execute. Come on, say it. Execute. Come on, say it like you're giving a command. Say, execute. This man had been sick for 38 years. He's not 38 years old. Get it right. He's been an invalid. He's been lame. For how long? 38 years. That's 38 years of being in that same state. We don't know how old he was. He could have been 60. He could have been 70 years old. And a lot of people was at that pool. Now, when we look at the scripture, a lot of times when we think of the pool of Bethesda, we're thinking like, you know, this regular Olympic-sized pool. Or we're thinking about our pool that we got in our backyard. You know, probably about 4 feet deep. You know, maybe like 7 to 8 foot, you know, across. But researchers have studied this thing. And they have archaeologists who have also discovered the actual pool of Bethesda. And it's blowing people's mind. They see it with the five porches. But one thing that they can't understand is how and why it was so large. This pool was the size of a football field. It's nothing small. And so think about how long or how large the pool is. And then think about how many people are gathering. Ain't no five people, y'all. It's not three sick that came. You talking about thousands of people coming to be healed. Thousands of people who may not have an issue with walking, they can get in the pool. But the issue may be, can I get in there first? You understand? So think about what he's dealing with now. He's not dealing with, I just got to hurt and put my leg in the water. You know what I'm saying? Y'all got them kiddie pools at home. Y'all went to Walmart and bought them little kiddie pools. They like 1 foot deep. You know, you can stand up. You know what I'm saying? What, once you done ran the water in there with your little garden hose, all you got to do is just step in the water. You know, we think about that. Oh, you know, he going to trouble the water. Step in the water. No, that ain't it. This pool was so big, y'all. They had steps that went up to the pool. So you had to climb up steps to get in it. And then it wasn't waist deep. Some researchers even say it was 20 feet deep. So bump the fact that you can't walk. What if you can't swim? Come on now. It's one thing with I got all kind of other issues, but on top of the fact that I'm lame, I can't even swim. And you expect me, part of the reason ain't nobody gonna put me in the water because they trying to get their healing too, right? But then, how we gonna help you up these steps? It's a lose-lose. By the time we help you up, bruh, somebody else gonna jump in that water once the water get troubled. You see how bad the situation is? I know we look at the story and we say, oh, that man was just sorry for himself. He just had self-pity. Y'all, it was almost virtually impossible for the man to get into that pool before anybody else. So it's amazing that God came to him versus anybody else. It's amazing this morning that even though the church is filled with people, God is coming to you about your situation. Even though the church is filled with people, or even though you got other people in the world that's going through something that you're going through, this morning God is coming to you. Even though you got people right now who may have the physical ability to do it themselves, they may have the finances to do it themselves, they may have people that believe in their vision because they say, well, at least you can kind of help yourself. At least you got a 600 credit score. You know, all I got to do is give you a little bit. Or you just got, you know, just a little bit of money in your bank, but I got something I can kind of accompany with you. It's one thing when people look at you and say, at least you got something to work with. And it's one thing when they look at you and say, well, you ain't got nothing to work with, so you are worthless. This is time for you to realize God is coming for you. And I don't care how bad it is, God is coming for you. Say amen. And so he has nobody to put him in the water. And all he has is Jesus. He has nobody. Everybody say he has nobody. But all he has is Jesus. And then you look at the situation, what's going on in the world right now. And I'm thinking about Louisiana with this hurricane. They don't have nobody. Nobody can help them in those houses. Nobody can help them in those situations. All they got is Jesus. And I believe just because a church in Tallahassee prayed for them people, somebody is going to be delivered. The message is entitled Execute. And so when I'm looking at execution, I'm looking at the fact that there's something that God wants you to do. They keep saying my shirt unbuttoned. Is it bothering y'all? I don't want nobody to struggle in here. You know what I'm saying? I work real hard to be holy. And I'm praying for the church to be holy too. And my wife being real stingy, she won't even let me preach. She'd be like, your shirt, baby, your shirt, your shirt. She, you the only, get, there you go. Get me together, baby. It's some things that nobody on this front row can do. That's why she got to sit up here. Some things an armor bearer ain't anointed to do. Amen. You're at the right church this morning. She said, we good now. So I can go everywhere? Because she was pulling me closer. Everybody say, execute. So if God is saying execute, then that means it's something that only you're supposed to do. That means that it's something that God has delivered for you to do. You are assigned to do it. That is your purpose. That is your destiny. And even though, listen, you may look at yourself like you have passed your time, the devil is a liar. I can feel the Holy Ghost saying it's never too late to believe. It's never too, come on, tell yourself that it's never too late to believe. I feel like even though some of y'all are young, some of y'all are old, you feel that I have passed the time to believe for that again. I have passed the place in my life to go for it. I have passed the place in my life to launch. The devil is a liar. He is coming to the person this morning that feels like the destiny is stale, that the destiny is over. But God says, you are ripe for a miracle. You are ripe for me to do the supernatural. Everybody say, it's time for a miracle. I can't hear y'all say it's time for a miracle. I've been listening to Shirley Weeks Caesar all weekend. You next in line for a miracle. I feel like somebody is about to get a breakthrough. I feel like somebody is about to get some type of blessing that's going to blow their mind. God said, you trusted in the lottery, but you better trust in Jehovah Jireh. I got something for you. Somebody is next. Somebody is next. Somebody say, I got next. Somebody say, God is coming to my house. He is coming to my situation. He is coming to my business. He's coming to my school. Somebody say, I got next. Woo, Jesus, I feel the Holy Ghost. That's why he's saying execute. You know why he's saying execute? Because your gun is loaded. When I think about it, I think about we're going to take the enemy out execution style. We're going to take the enemy out execution style. The target is already set. God has already put the target in front of you. There is already something that God has already put in your sight, in your line of sight. Now God is about to release the command. It's time for you to execute. You don't got to look for no bullets. The word of God is already in you. You don't have to look for no bullets. God said you already locked and loaded. Take the safety off. He said you can't be too safe and execute. He said take the safety off. That means you're going to hurt somebody's feelings. Take the safety off. That means that somebody that wanted to hold you back going to be mad. Take the safety off. You're going to take it out execution style. Some of y'all got to take out depression execution style. Execute the target. Oh, my God. Some of y'all going to take out low self-esteem. Execute the target. It is time for you to take it out. It's time for you to take it out. Some of y'all been struggling whether you're going to go back to school. Stagnation been trying to hold you back. Some of y'all going to take out procrastination. This is not going to be your season to be stuck. This is your season to be free. Do you hear what the Holy Ghost said? He said, this is not going to be your season to be stuck. He said, it's your season to be free. You on the elevator and I already pushed the next floor. Even though you didn't know it, it's time for you to go up. Everybody say elevate. Come on, say elevate.
1: He said, I'm saying execute because I already been loading you up. I already been training you. I already been giving you the word. You don't got too many confirmations. You don't got so many confirmations you think you comfortable. But let me tell you, sometimes confirmation come because it's an urgency. That's why he sent a confirmation, not to prove himself. You know he real, but sometimes he got to let you know how urgent it is. Sometimes he got to let you know how urgent it is that you pray, how urgent it is that you believe, how urgent it is that you apply, how urgent it is you go for it. Come on, tell your neighbor, say, go for it. Say, this is your season. Follow the command and execute it. Whew, Jesus, I feel the Holy Ghost because when I think about execution, I think about the band. I was in the Marching 100 from 99 to 2002. And I thought about the fact that every time we learned a drill, most times it was pretty simple. It'll be dynamic to people who's watching us, but it'll be pretty simple. Is a section leader who usually was a rank sergeant, he or she got the drill sheets. They looked at their rank of 8 to 12 people. Back in the day, it was 12. We was large. We was like 400 deep. No shade. But they would look at those drill charts. They would look at the rank. Y'all walk with me. We going here. And all we would do is follow the leader. But then homecoming comes around. Homecoming, Dr. White tried to show out. He'd be like, we going to do the lost man drill. Lost man drill is difficult because everybody in the rank got a different number to execute. You 2, you 4, you 6, you 8. That's when you turn. So what about my section leader? You can't follow the section leader this time. You got to execute the command that's been given to you. And so we would practice, and then homecoming is time to execute it. It's time to execute it. And at the end of all of that turning, it would turn into a beautiful formation. And everybody would be like, wow. But it would be that one or those 2 persons that would miss the command, and they would execute the wrong process. It would be somebody, listen, they would miss that practice before. Or matter of fact, they would get drunk that night before. They would spend all night drinking the Easy Jesus, the E&J. They would spend all night drinking the vodka mixed with the Coca-Cola. They would, listen, some of y'all would drink everything and don't have no chaser, but they're going to say, but I'm going to show up the homecoming because I know how to do a drill. All I got to do is follow the leader. Not this time. You got to execute your own command. And so the drum majors will blow that whistle, and we'll start off all together, and then we'll get to the lost man drill where we got to all execute the commands that's given. And it'll be those one of those 2 persons that they will end up in the middle of the field not knowing which way to go. And they'll look at the person next to you and say, I can turn when she turns. But let me tell you, they never end up in the right place because they're trying to follow the person next to them. God said, in this season, the person next to you can't help you. Your prayer partner can't help you. Somebody internet prophecy can't help you. Some internet apostle not going to give you the breakthrough. You got to execute the command God gave to you. got to be sober-minded. Because your devil, as a roaring lion, seeks who he may devour. You got to be sober-minded to execute it. When you're sober, you don't got to look at nobody else. You're going to say, that's God talking to me. When you're sober, you don't got to worry about nobody else's prayer life. I got my own prayer life. God told me to go on this fast. You may be going to CK's, or you may be going to Island Wing Company. I got to go home and eat just vegetables and drink water, because God has given me a command to execute. And if he's given you a command to execute, he knows you got everything in you. He knows for the last year what you've been praying for. He knows what for the last decade what he's been preparing you for. Do you think your struggles just happen vicariously? Your struggles were your preparation. He knows, listen. Everybody sees the show on homecoming, but nobody sees the rehearsal on Monday night. Nobody sees the Tuesday night rehearsal. Listen, everybody gonna be looking at your execution, but they don't know your process that you've been through to get to where you're going. God said, don't doubt yourself. That's why he's saying, don't doubt yourself. Because some people say, well, maybe you're too old. Maybe you're young. Maybe you're not educated enough. But don't doubt yourself, because they don't know your process. They don't know how you know how to call on the name of Jesus. They may know your SAT score, but they don't know how you can get a prayer through. They may know your GPA when you graduated from FAMU or FSU. They may know your GPA in law school, but they don't know when you call on the name of Jesus, when the doctors told you you would die of cancer, when the doctors told you you would be on insulin for the rest of your life, when the doctors told you your children would be labeled for the rest of their life. They don't know those nights you called on the name of Jesus. They don't know what you've already executed. Time for execution style. God said, y'all too locked and loaded. He said, but you're too safe. He said, take that safety off. The target is already in front of you. You already know what you got to do. Y'all need to pray about it. You know, sometimes we be like, Lord, what's my next? Lord, what I'm going to do? God said, you already know the command. Nobody come on homecoming not knowing what the drill. We know what the drill is. We know what we playing. We know what the first song going to be after the first foot touchdown. We know tribute to Bob Marley. We already know. We know after halftime, when we get on those stairs, we go play Hey in the Middle of the Barn. We already know that stuff. God is greater than Dr. White. He's greater than Dr. Chipman. He's greater than your football coach, your basketball coach. He's greater than your track coach. God said, I've been training you before you was born. He said, before you were formed in your mother's womb, I knew you and I ordained you. And I set you aside to be a prophet to the nations. I set you aside for the very assignment. Before you came from your mother, you were already assigned to execute the enemy. Samson, oh my God, when Samson came to this earth, he already knew he was supposed to destroy the Philistines. He was sober. He was messing with Delilah. He was messing with all these women. But Samson on the inside knew, I'm here to execute. It's time for execution. It's time for execution. How long that target gonna sit in front of you and you not execute it? And you gotta be careful. Are y'all still with me? Because when God say execute, he knows targets move. Sometimes you have a moving target. Anybody that goes hunting, you know you got that window of time. You can't flinch. You can't second guess. You can't worry about nothing else. You got that window of time to pull that trigger. Let me tell you, I feel right now, oh Jesus, some of y'all gonna get trigger happy. And it's not gonna be a bad thing. You're gonna get trigger happy. It's time for you to go for it. It's time for you to do. I'm too old. No. You're right. I'm 38. You're right. I'm 60 years old. You're right. Nobody has been there to help me. Nobody was supposed to be there to help you. Sometimes God make you look a mess so he can give you a miracle. It's never too late to believe. I got to get that in your head. I feel like some people are going to go back and do things. You're going to go back and launch. You're going to start school. You're in your later years. You're going to get a certification. You're going to get a degree. You're going to get some trainings. Listen, you're going to believe again for your salvation. You're going to recast your faith again. Listen, some of y'all, you still have an assignment over your life. You can say, but Lord, I've done so many things. I've done so many wrong things. Let me tell you what blows my mind the most about that story. Jesus healed the man. Y'all with me? How long he been sick? 38 years. Long time? I'm just 40 years old. He been sick most of my life. When did it happen? We all know. Teenager, early in life. But after the man, that's why I had to read the whole thing. After the man get healed, he don't even know who healed him. Jesus finds him. And then Jesus says, hey man, sin no more, lest a worse thing happen to you. It blows my mind because the condition for his healing wasn't even contingent upon the fact that he started sinning. I hate to say this, but sometimes sinners have more faith than the righteous. He could have said, I can't get up and take up my mat. I just fornicated. No legs, barely could walk, but I fornicated. Something working. He wasn't too sick to sin. Am I straight up? Am I in the word? What did he say, Mario? He said, go sin no more. He's not talking to a delivered man. He's talking to a man struggling with who he is in righteousness. But the goodness of the Lord, the miracle power of what God can do, can change a sinner, oh Jesus, to being a believer. Sometimes God has to use his power to show the bound that they can be set free, to show the sinner that is a better life that you can live. Sometimes, let me, do not decide the judgment of God on somebody else's life. If you got to pray for somebody, execute the command. Don't be worrying about their past. Don't be worrying about their present. Don't worry, well, I can't pray until you stop smoking. I can't pray for that cancer to leave until you start drinking. Pray and destroy the works of Satan. And then after that person get cancer free, then you say, now sin no more. God has given you freedom from, oh God, lung cancer. He's given you freedom from stomach cancer. Now, baby, bless God for what he did for you. Now serve him with gladness. He said, but I need some people to take him out execution style. You don't got time to question the target. When he gives a command, you can't judge. All you got to do is pull a trigger. Don't say, well, Lord, I don't got enough money. Pull a trigger. Don't say, well, Lord, I'm not smart enough. Pull a trigger. Don't say, well, Lord, all I know is black people. Pull a trigger. Don't say, well, Lord, I'm just a woman. Pull a trigger. Don't say, well, Lord, I'm 65 years old. Pull the trigger. God already knows you have everything in you to take out the target. But I don't feel like I got nothing. But greater is he that is in you than he that is in the world. God, I barely can write. But you're going to get your doctorate degree. Execute. Execute. God, I barely made it out of my freshman year. You want me to apply for nursing school? Execute. You don't know what they're going to do. You don't know what kind of program they're going to start. Execute. Execute. God wouldn't give this message unless the target was in front of you. You're not guessing about your future. If you are, go on a fast with me. Amen. I know I'm going to do one. You might as well jump on. These next 21 days going to be something. I'm not calling it a fast. I'll just let y'all know just in case y'all want to jump in. Tomorrow I'm about to do a good 21 days. Water, veggies. And let me tell you, biblically we don't tell people when we fast. Because people tell people when they fast to boast. This ain't boasting. This is because I want you to get in on the blessing. This is not a corporate fast I'm calling. So don't be pointing at people and telling people, you ain't fasting, you a sinner. No, this is not that. But if you know you need some direction, go and jump in on it. 21 days. Water, why you laughing? You got to do it too. Come on with me, bro. Yeah, man, he'll do something great for you. 21 days. Water. Vegetables. You laughing too, Michelle? Come on, baby. And the two became one. She helped you with my shirt. I'll help you with your spirituality. Amen. 21 days. Execute. That's what God's saying. Execute. He said, you got some targets ready to move. The targets, they ready to move. They getting antsy. It's like that deer. You know what I'm saying? First he was eating. And then the deer gets suspicious. What's going on? Execute. He about to run. Execute. The time is about to be up. Execute. You don't know when that window gonna shut. Execute. You don't know when the grace is gonna lift. Execute. You don't know when the program is gonna be over. Execute. It's your time. It's your season. Lose everything today. God got something for you. I know he does. Y'all ready for it? Come on, get up and pull them triggers. Y'all locked and loaded. Sometimes you got to cock that gun back early. You got to cock it early. So you don't got time to do all that cocking later. You ready for it? Father, in the name of Jesus, I thank you for the corporate blessing that's over this house. I thank you, God, for the signs and wonders that have already been released in the heavenly realm. I thank you right now that we are not going to allow our flesh to dictate our spirit. We are not going to allow physical circumstances to decide where you're trying to take us at in glory. I thank you right now because I see shackles being broken off of people. I thank you for every chain that's being loosed off your women and your men. I thank you right now that freedom from people and personalities are being destroyed. In the name of Jesus, stir up every gift that's lying dormant, everything that's, oh God, that's being inactive in our life, activate it. Oh God, in the name of Jesus, remind us how loaded we are. Remind us of how many bullets we got in the clip. Remind us of what the power is when we pull that trigger. Remind us of the radius of your power, the radius of your glory. Oh God, what's going to take down that Goliath? What's going to take down that cancer? What's going to take down that low self-esteem and depression? Remind us how great you are. I thank you, God. I come against the adversary, and I come against stagnant thoughts, God. I thank you, oh God, that you're freeing us from the spirit of rejection. The spirit of rejection that makes us think that we're not favored, that makes us think that we don't live in the promises of God. I thank you right now that the spirit of rejection is being loosed from your people. We are not rejected, we are adopted. We are not rejected, we are accepted. I thank you right now that some woman is going to believe for a husband again. Some mother

0: execute. We got too much in us. Thank you for giving us all that. You gave some people less and you did more with them, but you gave us more. You gave us more for a reason. And we thank you that we're living for such a time as this. And it's in Jesus' name we pray. Let everybody say amen. I can't hear y'all out there with a mask. Come on, say amen. Y'all feel God in this room? Execute the target. I meant that about rejection. Whew. Listen to me. I'm almost done. Jesus said, do you want to be made whole? The man said, I don't got nobody to put me in the water. He first had to conquer rejection. It's funny that Jesus didn't even stay on that. Jesus just gave him a command. Pick up that bed and walk. It's almost like everything the man thought that Jesus had to deal with, it was already defeated. Now in your mind, you cannot continue to relish on everybody who said you couldn't, everybody who didn't give you help, everybody that said that you wasn't great enough. Let me tell you, it's time for your mind to shift from all of those emotional thoughts and shift to obeying his command. Everybody say obedience. Everybody say obedience. Obedience beyond your mind. Whew. Don't let the trauma hold you back. I feel that. Don't let the trauma hold you back. You got too much in you, and I'm ready to see you rise.
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1: 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We'll see you there.
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Top of the week to you on a new Music Monday. And we got a lot to get to. Short time to do it on this Monday.

Dedrick Haddon Major. Jesus Is Real right here on a New Music Monday. Hey, coming up, I'm going to tell you exactly how much money LeBron James is now bringing to the Philadelphia area just because he signed. So y'all stay tuned for that. Also, I got an inspirational word from my good friend, Pastor Otis Young, and a whole lot more. But first, off of the request lines, Joyful on the Doc D Show.

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2: Live and he loved me. That's the life. Die and he saved me. That's the death. Buried, he carried my sins far away. But he didn't stop there rising. He justified. Yeah. Y'all don't know this.

Doc D in the building on a new Music Monday, and the numbers are in, y'all. They are saying that LeBron James is projected to bring to the Philadelphia area $500 million at this point. And this is just due to his likeness of him being on the team. The sales of the tickets have already been through the

Now, since LeBron James has come to the 76ers, yeah, they're going to challenge that position. I think the 76ers are going to have a record-breaking year now that King has found a home. Here's Neil Robeson, a solid rock right here on the Doc D Show. Come on, everybody.

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3: 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This is Alvin Dolly, and you are listening to Hallelujah 95.3. Keep it there.

to a high of 90 with a rain probability. So get those umbrellas in the vehicle. But 90 degree weather all this week. Hey, I think that's cool. I just recently came from Vegas and it was 111. Now that's hot. Here's Canton Spirituals on the Doc D Show. Well.

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the one and only Tamala Mann with Powder right here on the Doc D Show. Coming up in just a minute, I have the Bishops on deck on a New Music Monday. The latest from Bishop Brian Moore, Take It Away, and Bishop Paul S. Morton. That's coming up right here on 95.3.

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1: It's the Doc D Show on a New Music Monday. Coming up, I have the latest from Bishop Brian Moore. But right now, Chantel Beatty. I want to let you know that Jesus will fix it right here on the Doc D Show.
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1: 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How you doing out there? This is Sammy Afoso from Lagos, Nigeria. And right about now, I'm chilling and hanging out with the one and only Doc D on Hallelujah FM 95.3. 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

95.3, Bishop Paul S. Morton right here on the Doc D Show. Well, we are in hurricane season. It may not feel like it, but we're definitely right smack dab in the middle. Last year, we

and Hurricane Genevieve. And that's stricken to a Category 4 storm in just 24 hours. But get this, the storm is expected to stay out on the water and poses no direct threat to land. Oh, God is good. Now, we're still in hurricane season, so make sure you're prepared just in case.

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out mix. 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Keep both hands on the wheel. We're going to get you through your traffic. Coming up, we got local news with our good friends at WCTV and a whole lot more. 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
1: Happy Monday, everyone. I'm Abrea Ruffin in the WCTV newsroom. Here's a look at some of the stories we're following. A local family's mission to keep their son's legacy alive is continuing 15 years later through a scholarship helping dozens of students pursue their dreams. The BMK Foundation honors the life and legacy of Brandon M. King, a former TSC student who left school to serve his country in Afghanistan. He was killed in 2010 overseas. Since then, his family created a fundraiser in his honor to help students. The scholarship is now in its 15th year, and over the weekend, they gathered to celebrate a new group of recipients. Brandon's mom described her son as smart and kind. She says she wanted to ensure his commitment to service, education, and community lives through future generations. Plus, Leon County celebrated the 25th anniversary of the Dr. B.L. Perry Jr. Branch Library with a community event. The building is named in honor of Dr. Benjamin L. Perry Jr., a community leader who served as Florida A&M University sixth president and dedicated years of service as a Sunday school teacher. Leaders say the anniversary wasn't just a celebration of the building's history, but of the impact it's had on generations of residents through access to education and technology. Leon County Commissioner Bill Proctor says the library continues to be a vital resource for families on the south side. Perry's granddaughter also spoke during the celebration. The event included family-friendly activities and information on the library's many resources. For the latest news, weather, and sports, make sure you stay with WCTV on air, online, on our WCTV Facebook page, and now through our WCTV News app. From the WCTV Newsroom, I'm Abrea Ruffin.
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1: 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We'll see you there.
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Calvin Bridges closing out another great day on a New Music Monday. Big shouts out to everybody had us tuned in, listening online at hallelujah953.com. Also, those that have downloaded the app, which is absolutely free for your iPhone or Android, make sure you download it and be like them. Take us with you wherever you go.

Miss Dorinda, she'll join us. Big shouts out to all of the summer campers out there who are winding down, and those staff members and organizations that provided summer care for our community youth. They may be winding down. Some have a week left. But salute to all of them, the students and the staff that provide safe environments for our children during the summer as we get ready for a

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0: y'all thankful? 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Thankful, Jesus, for the times you stood by me.
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3: This is the day that the Lord hath made, and we will rejoice and be glad in it. Oh, taste and see that the Lord is good, and He's good all the time. Welcome back to another Bible study with the All Nations End Time Ministries and All Nations Full Gospel Church. I am just so excited. We're still talking about finding America in the Bible. And we've come up with a couple of books, three prophets over centuries. And we are studying this with all of our hearts. But first, before we get started, I would like for you all to listen to this little song I have right here with me. Listen with me, if you don't mind.

Amen, amen, amen. I just wanted to share that song with you today. Praise God, because I know people are going through trials and tribulations like never before. Times are changing according to the will of God, and things are getting to a place where the word has already said that it would. Now, we're going to pick up from where we left off last time, and I'm going to bring in that scripture that I was struggling trying to find the last time, and it's in Deuteronomy, and it should have dawned on me because I had the D-E, but it should have been D-E-U. I had D-E-C like December, and I don't know, that day I was kind of like that song said, I'm going through a lot, and people depending on you for things that you don't want to do, and looking to you for stuff you don't have. You know, all you can do sometimes is pray. Praise God. Pray for people. Pray for people. Pray for loved ones. Pray for your enemy, your neighbor. Pray, praise God. That's what we need. Someone that is willing to go all out and pray. Most of the time we pray the prayer of petition. We never pray the prayer of thanksgiving, hardly, or the prayer of intercession, you know. So I'm asking you today to pray, praise God, a prayer of intercession for others. And when you pray for others, God will pray for you and bless you. The Holy Spirit will pray for you and bless you. Jesus will pray for you and bless you, praise God. So, Father, in the name of Jesus, we come this today lifting up our voices, asking you to bring down your blessings upon your people. It may come in a form of deliverance, in a form of healing, in a form of a miracle breakthrough, a form of financial increase, a form, Heavenly Father, of mind regulation, a heart fixing, whatever it is that your people need today, Lord God. We pray for them that they will come forth in the name of Jesus. Come forth, child of God. Come forth in the name of Jesus and allow God to have his way in your life. Give up to him and allow him to move you and show you and lead you and guide you in the direction that you need to go. Bless us, Lord God, that we may hear your word. Access, Heavenly Father, that we may stand like we've never stood before. I pray for the sick. I speak right now to that spirit of cancer. I bind you in the name of Jesus. Hallelujah. And I loose that person right now from cancer. In the name of Jesus, I call it done on this earth as it is in heaven. In the name of Jesus, I speak and I command you to come forth today. Anybody that's standing in prayer that need healing from cancer, I claim it in the name of Jesus. Glory, hallelujah. Thank you, Lord, for your blessings even now in Jesus' name. Amen, amen, amen. You know they diagnosed me with cancer 3 times, breast cancer. First time I told them, they called me, the doctor crying. Oh, we're going to help you. We're going to help you. We're going to do this. We're going to do that. We're going to do all we can. Yada, yada, yada. I said, ma'am, I don't have cancer. She said, I know. I know how you feel. Oh. I said, ma'am, I don't have cancer. Cancer can't stay on my body. Then I went to Darien, Georgia and went and had the mammogram and all that stuff. Then they called me and said that they need to check me further because I have cancer. They sent me to the cancer center in Savannah. I'm telling you, I have never felt a fear like that. And the Holy Ghost said that's why most people don't get healed of cancer, because the first thing they do when they hear it, fear sets in. Fear, fear, fear. I bind that spirit of fear now in the name of Jesus. I bind it and I command it to loose God's people so we can be set free, Lord God. And then I came here to Tallahassee and they wanted to try to give it to me again. I told them the same thing. I don't have cancer. Cancer cannot stay on my body. And the lady got mad at me.
She got mad. Praise God. But I'm here to tell you, if you don't let fear take over, if you don't let doubt take over, and if you believe that God is a healer, that he will heal you. As a matter of fact, the Bible says you're already healed by the stripes on Jesus' back. So step into your healing. Walk into your healing. Believe God for your healing. And call me, praise God, 912-242-5483. If you need someone to pray with you, I would even come and lay hands on you, praise God. Because I know God can heal. He's done it for me. 6 times they said I needed major surgery, and I refused to have them all. And I have not had any residual after. I have not had any surgeries, but they said I needed 6 major surgeries, back surgery, fibroid cyst, hysterectomy, tonsillectomy, and all of these things, the cancer, you know, 3 times. And I said, no. God is my healer. Did I suffer? I was in great pain. But God healed me anyway. He healed me because I was determined to stand on the word of God. And you can do the same thing. And I trust that you will, because God is standing right there now waiting for you to just trust him. And when you trust him, you're going to realize that God is still on the move. Now that verse, that chapter, verse that we were talking about a while back, last time we were together, he was talking about time for John, the same thing again, the time from inside the throne room of heaven itself. And we was talking about seeing the 3 witnesses and getting 1 verdict. And and the principle was unmistakably clear. So that was right in the first part of the lesson. So the scripture is Deuteronomy 19:15, and it says, one witness cannot establish any wrongdoing or sin against a person. You heard that? When somebody come to you, pastor, and tell you about something that the other members are doing, and no one else can confirm it but them, it's good to try to take note of that. Now, 3 or 4 people coming to you telling you the same thing about that person, then you can believe it. Unless they got together and contract against the person. But if 4 people, 3 people, 2 people come and tell you the same thing, it's time to check it out. But because the Bible say, one witness can't establish any wrongdoing or sin against a person. Whatever that person has done, it don't matter. It don't matter. God knows, but we're in the human world. You understand? We live in the physical. So it says, a fact must be established by the testimony of 2 or 3 witnesses. And that was the scripture that I told you I was going to come back with you and find it, praise God, because I don't like to leave anything undone. So now we're going to continue. Last time we was talking about the daughter, which is America. Daughter means that she carries the spirit, the pride, the identity of Babylon, but is not Babylon, because in later years, she is what she is. Okay, let's start right here. It says, a new expression of the same ancient spirit dressed in the clothing of a different era. And then we reference John and Elijah. And it says, John came in the spirit of Elijah. That's what it's talking about. Because we know, praise God, that when God sets something up, it goes all the way across the spectrum. So it says, like when they said, you know, that Jesus is God. He comes in the spirit of God. Jesus can't be God. Jesus can't be the Holy Ghost. The Holy Ghost can't be Jesus, and God can't be the Holy Ghost. So we see, praise God, that it comes, the spirit dressed in the clothes of a different era. And then what happened is that John got that same spirit that had been given to Elijah. He came in the spirit of Elijah.
So what Elijah is describing, in chapter 47, is not a reconciled metaphor. He is describing a special entity, a nation that inherit the Babylonian spirit of self-exaltation, global dominance, and absolute confidence in its own invincibility. It thought it was invincible. But you still see Babylon in the book of Revelation. And it talks about how Babylon was destroyed. We're going to get to that when we get to John, because John is our third prophet that we're going to bring in to this teaching. He describes this Babylon with a precision that should make us be uncomfortable with which God is revealing to the body of believers. He is what the text actually says. Here's what the text actually says. Isaiah 47:1. And in Isaiah 47:1, it said, "Go down and set in the dust, virgin daughter Babylon." You heard it? "Set on the ground without a throne, daughter Chaldee, for you will no longer be called pampered and spoiled." That's another thing we're going to get to, just because of that last part of that verse describing that this Babylon is going to be destroyed. And I've been saying for years, because I've been teaching, and I've been teaching end time prophecies for years, and I've been telling people for years that one third of America is going to be destroyed. And in this teaching, it shows us where it's saying in one day America will be destroyed. So in chapter 49, we just read it, is not a recycled metaphor. He is describing a special entity, a nation that inherit the Babylonian spirit of self-exaltation, global dominance, and absolute confidence in its own invincibility. He described the Babylonian with a precision that should make us be uncomfortable with which God is revealing to the body of believers. Here is what the text actually said, and we just read it. I wanted to read that again so you can hear it. And we just read what the text actually said. It said, "Come down, sit in the dust, virgin daughter Babylon. Sit on the ground without a throne, daughter of Babylon." See the scripture? How it opened with a command. Come down. That single phrase tells us everything about where this nation currently sits. You only command someone to come down if they are elevated, right? If they are high. If they have positioned themselves, position themselves above everyone else. So, this nation is not struggling. She is not on the margin of world history. She is at the top. She's on the throne. She is the reference point against which every other nation measures itself. Goodness gracious. Excuse me, but something tried to choke me. That happens every once in a while. Have you noticed
when we really get into something, some real meat, real deep, something that is like the devil don't want you to hear it. Satan don't want you to be prepared for what's coming up on this, on America. He don't want you to hear. He don't want you to be prepared. He want all this stuff to just suddenly hit you. But things are going to happen that is going to reveal what God is doing as we go along. Because now when you hear these truths, you're going to start hearing even more. So it says, it measures itself. God said, come down. But before the fall, Isaiah shows us exactly how this nation thinks about herself. And this is the part that will show us completely for Isaiah 47 and verse number 8. Isaiah 47 and verse number 8. And it reads, so now hear this, lover of luxury, who sits securely, who says to herself, I and no one else will ever be a widower or know the loss of children. Really? Are you serious? This nation, praise God, is just what we're seeing going on right here now. You hear the president saying, there's no one like us. We got the greatest military. We got the greatest economy. We're hot. And he's not looking around. And they're building all these bunkers so that they can hide themselves, which is kind of hilarious because they said they went over there in Iran and they bombed so deep down in the ground that they got the enriched uranium, which is weird. If there is something that can bomb so deep down in the ground in Iran, then it's definitely something that can bomb so deep down in the ground in America. Because God does it like that. You can think that you got it all together. Everything is working fine and perfect. And leave God out. Talking about a Christian nationalist. Talking about America was built on Christian principles. America was built on rebellion and witchcraft. It was rebellion against a king. That's why they came from over there and came over here and talk about America belong to them. America do not belong to you. And on top of that, white people didn't even build America. People of color built America. Everybody know that. Everybody in the world knows that. And if you don't know it, you will know it after a while. So it said, lover of luxury, who sits securely, who say to herself, I'm all of that. I'm all of that. You can't touch me. I'm all of that. But hold on. God is showing us

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1: Uniqueness is on indispensability, is on God-given greatness that it cannot conceive of a world in which it is not at the center. And we hear it every day. That's why I say it's time to watch the news. If you're not watching it, you watch the news and you'll see everything that I am talking about come to pass. America, exceptionalism, supremacy. Oh, we are better than anyone else. We got the greatest. Talking about white supremacy. What a joke. White supremacy. Just because your skin is light, you think you superior? There's no superior people in the world. If you want to talk about superiority, you need to talk about the Israel Jews and not those white Jews either. We talk about the real Jews. Somebody told me that black people are the real Jews. You know, I've been studying that too. Maybe I'll come to a conclusion one day that I could actually put it on the radio. I've been studying it for years now because a lady had asked me to come to Darien and run a meeting on it. She wanted me to run a meeting about black people are the real Jews. I said, well, let me study it. I got to get that in my mind and in my spirit before I jump up and do it. So we understand that the nation we're talking about now is the one that is fulfilling these scriptures that we read. That it says, oh, they have God-given greatness. Oh, because we're better than anyone else. God loves us more than he loves anyone else. He don't love those asshole countries over here, over there. He don't love Somalia. He don't love Africa, unless it's the white Africans, Afrikaners. He don't love Laos, Cambodia, the places that are struggling, places that believe in witchcraft and black and white magic and all of these things and sacrifice and worshiping cows and rats and all that kind of stuff. But guess what? That's none of your business. Unless you got a word for God, from God for these people, you sure don't have a word of degradation. So, what happened? Its own God-given greatness that it cannot conceive of a world in which it is not at the center. And we hear Trump talking about that all the time. Somebody say, oh, those people are going to kill you. You keep talking. Oh, they're going to put you in prison. They told me that when I used to preach on homosexuality when I was in Clearwater. And even the lady that owned the station, she said, you better stop talking like that. Somebody gonna jump on you. I said, well, let them jump. At least I would have gotten the truth out. Let them jump. My Bible tell me, absent from the body, present with the Lord. So I'm not afraid of death, because death is the last enemy. Once death is over, I'm free. No more bound. No more going through all the stuff you have to go through in this world with your so-called family and your so-called friends. People that'd rather see you do bad. People rather see you fall. People that rather see you hurt. They have no love. No love for themselves and no love for you. Person that don't love themselves, I'm here to tell you, y'all, stop trying to get these people to love you. They don't love themselves. How can they love you? They don't love their children. They treat their children worse than they would treat a perfect stranger out on the street. They abuse the children. They neglect the children. They won't cook for the children. They won't clean up. Want to lay around all day. But I'm trying to figure out what's going on in this world. The world seems to be losing its ability. So now, here's what makes the connection so powerful. The phrase, I am, and there is none besides me, in the original Hebrew context, is a divine claim. And we know that Jesus did that claim in

0: Isaiah 43:11. It's the kind of statement that belongs to God alone. Isaiah 43:11. And it says, I am the Lord, and there is no other Savior but me. Now listen, I wish above all things that you may prosper and be in health, even as your soul prosper. But remember now, without the Lord, you can't do anything. Bye-bye.
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in your life as a believer, when you're going to question if God is really on your side. And the reason why you're questioning it is because of the simple fact it seems like the devil is hitting you with everything that he can possibly throw at you. 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